0: Dave Edmonds, I Knew the Bride. This is your Saturday night house party, 70s edition, because it's the long weekend. Jamie, what do you want to hear?
1: Van McCoy, The Hustle. The moment you hear it, it's like, oh, yeah, it's that one. So I'm hoping you can do that for me.
0: Absolutely I can.

0: the girls in the bright white sports car. My favorite person at work, Amber, she just got herself a white Stingray. And it is a Super 70s edition, too. And man, does it look good. My name's Amanda. This is your Super 70s Saturday night house party. You will remember this song from The Wedding Singer. But we are going to crank it back to 1979. Flying Lizards, Money.
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0: Rush in the mood on Jack 94.5, and that's exactly what you're going to be with this next one. It is a Super 70s edition of your Saturday night house party, and I got Barry White, the epitome of soul, disco, funk, and his voice, so luxurious, so velvety, so good.
1: I've heard people say that too much of anything is not good for you, baby. But I don't know about that. There's many times that we've loved and we've shared love and made love. It doesn't seem to me like it's enough. It's just not enough, baby.

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1: Melanie, you said you're a little tired today?
3: Well, you know what? I'm a little slow moving today, so I need a little extra encouragement to get my butt in gear. And
1: you know what? I can do that for you. What is that song you want to hear?
3: Let's Go All the Way.
1: By the Raspberries. You know, I haven't heard that one in a while.
3: It's a great one.
1: It is a great one. It's got a good beat.
3: Yes, exactly.

0: 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Woody, was that you?
1: We'll have to run out and get some more dip, because you can't have a party without dip, right? It's Shaq, and you can't have a party without all the great party music, and we've got it for you right here, the Saturday Night House Party on Jack 94.5.

There's one night of the week when the music tends to sound even better. Saturday night is here. And so is the Saturday Night House Party. On Jack 94.5, Regina's greatest house party hits.

Playing all the greats from the 70s this weekend. Hey, it's Amanda. This is your Saturday night house party. We got a big game coming up tomorrow, and I think it's hilarious how Winnipeg tried to chirp our Regina-style pizza. They said it is cold lasagna on bread. I mean, they didn't think to warm it up at all, especially when somebody's traveling from Saskatchewan to Winnipeg. You got to put it in the microwave, sillies. You think they could have came up with a better joke, right? We're going to keep moving along with your Super 70s long weekend. Redbone, we're here to party with Come and Get Your Love.

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0: another great from the 70s. Hey, it's Amanda. Nile Rodgers is an absolute legend. He has written and produced songs like We Are Family, I'm Coming Out, and Upside Down from Diana Ross, David Bowie's Let's Dance, Madonna's Like a Virgin, and so much more. But his biggest song is La Freak, which he wrote about not being able to get into Studio 54.
1: This one particular night, we tried to get in. It was New Year's Eve. Guy slammed the door in our faces and told us to RF off. Fortunately, I lived one block away from the stage door of Studio 54. We bought two bottles of Dom Perignon, which we used to call rock and roll mouthwash, picked up our instruments, and I started playing this riff and started going, RF off, F Studio 54. And then so my partner and I, now we're drunk, right? We're laughing our heads off. We're on the floor crying. And then finally my partner looks at me and says, my man, you know this is happening. So we retooled the bad word. And instead of it being a protest song about not getting into Studio 54, we wrote a celebratory song about what we imagined they were doing in there and this new dance called The Freak.
0: And it's so chic on your Saturday night house party.

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0: April Wine with Roller on Jack 94.5. Hey, I'm Amanda. This is your Saturday night house party, keeping the sweet sounds of the 70s rolling for your entire long weekend. Michelle, what do you want to hear?
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0: That should be the theme song for the Saturday night house party. Hey, it's Amanda. This is Jack 94.5. You know we're going to raise some hell, especially for the Labor Day long weekend. Did you see how Winnipeg tried to chirp us about our Regina-style pizza? They said it is cold lasagna on bread. But I don't think they were smart enough to realize that you're supposed to warm up cold pizza, because the time, by the time Regina pizza makes its way over to Winnipeg, it's going to be a little cold there, guys. Could have came up with a better roast. That's all I'm saying. My name's Amanda. We got Britton here. What song do you want to hear next?
1: Yeah, can I get Oh What a Night by Four Seasons?
0: December of 1963. I love this for your super 70s long weekend.

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3: You know what? Here's one that I haven't heard in a while. I don't know if you've heard of it, but Love Grows. Have you heard of this one?
2: 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Edison Lighthouse. It is my favorite song from the 70s.

0: So it turns out one of the guests who's roadies was having an affair, and Burton Cummings said, you know what? I wanted to write the song and try and see Bonnie through our roadie's eyes and what he might say to her. And that's what he would say. Star Baby on Jack 94.5. This is your Super 70s Saturday Night House Party. Kylie, what do you want to hear next?
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0: 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How many people have a vehicle, a black vehicle, named Betty? 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

0: Okay, seriously, so good. Street Heart, action on your Super 70s edition of the Saturday Night House Party. Hi, I'm Amanda. Thank you so much for texting and calling. 306-9365-225. Jared, you said your request is inspired by your long weekend to-do list.
1: You know what? Yeah, I've been thinking about this one just because my car is dirty and needs a lot of help. So I'm thinking Car Wash by Rolls-Royce because, yeah, it's the first thing top of mind. I'm looking at my car. I should have washed it last week. I messed up. It's awful.
0: Okay. Well, you should have went to see Jen when she was at Shine On Car Wash yesterday for their second anniversary party. Come on, man. That's where I went, washed my car. So a big shout out to Shine On celebrating 2 years. Thanks for having us.

0: 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And if you ever said, you lived in the 80s. 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

They've been rocking that song since 75 and still to this day. They are out on tour. They are going hard. They have been rocking for over 50 years, and their show this November at the Casino Regina Show Lounge is already sold out. That's April Wine. I'm Amanda. This is your Saturday night house party. I'm going to leave you now with the Bee Gees. Get your hands up and shake, and this is Jive Talkin'.

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2: Everybody take a deep breath. Sherry's a bit asthmatic.
3: Sorry.
2: That's okay.
3: He didn't mean me.
2: Not you. Here we go. Are you ready, Rhett?
4: All set.
2: Okay. For $50, Rhett Ratovic. Whatever.
3: Close enough.
2: For vagina plumbing and eating. Name that tune.
4: Aerosmith. Dream On. Yep.
2: Yep. Rhett Ratovic, that's exceptional work. You did that all on your own. Chad Mason and Harmeet just sort of sat there and looked at you. All right, you guys got $50.
4: All right.
2: Okay,
4: keep
2: so
4: on, keep it on.
2: Keep on keeping on. Here we go for $100, Rhett. Chad Mason, Harmeet from Regina Plumbing and Heating. Name that tune.
4: Another one bites the dust, Queen.
2: Wow. Ratkovic is short. What is that?
3: Polish?
2: Polish? What is that?
4: Croatian.
2: It's Croatian for music savant is what it is.
3: Okay. So you have $100. This has been moving right along. How are you feeling? What are we doing?
4: Feeling nervous now, but let's keep going.
2: Let's keep going. Well, it's okay. Chad Mason and Harmeet haven't done anything yet.
4: What do you mean? They're jumping around doing sign language.
3: It's helpful for the radio. Yep.
2: They can speak out loud. It's okay. All right. Here we go. For $200, Rhett, name that tune.
4: Oh, Ballroom Blitz by... Oh, who's it by, though?
2: It's all right. You got it. You just got to figure out the band.
4: It's on the tip of my tongue here.
2: Oh, sometimes this would be on the tip of your tongue, because taste buds can taste this if it's...
4: Oh, does it taste sweet?
2: There you go.
3: That was actually kind of a funny hit there, Woody. Good for you.
2: Thanks. Thanks. I try. I finally used my fine arts degree. Okay. Rhett Ratkovic from Regina Plumbing and Heating. You guys have $200. And you've sailed right along. You've been masterful. You've been masterful. The question is, $200 is a lot of money.
3: It's a lot of money. And that band gave you trouble. I don't know. I'm starting to feel nervous. How do you feel?
4: Oh, also feeling nervous. Well,
3: okay.
2: Now, the next band coming up, I know you're going to know the next band coming up. I know that Ratkovic knows this band. I know that Ratkovic from Regina Plumbing and Heating is going to know the band, but the band has a problem. The band's music sounds an awful lot the same, you see.
3: Mm.
2: So I'm giving you a cautionary warning. I know you're going to know the band. But which song it is going to be difficult. Rhett Ratkovic.
4: Really?
2: Mm-hmm.
3: So, does that help your decision?
2: I think
4: I guess I'll take the money and run, I suppose.
2: Really?
3: No, really?
4: Go? Okay, well, I'll keep going.
3: You're so easily influenced. Listen, it's your decision. You could be walking away from $400. Final choice, what do you think?
4: Let's go for it.
2: Here we go. For $400, Rhett Ratkovic from Regina Plumbing and Heating with Chad Mason and Harmeet helping out. Name that tune.
3: Oh, boy.
4: That was tough.
2: Mm-hmm.
3: All right, guys in the back, Chad, Mason, Harmeet, you all heard it. I'm sure people know Rhett and are texting him as we speak, letting him know, hey, it's this.
2: Unless it's a different Ratkovic.
5: Heard again?
4: Nope, haven't heard it. Heard any text going off here. Can we hear it one more time there?
2: Sure.
5: Oh.
2: It's a tough one.
3: Yeah.
4: That is very tough.
3: Oh.
4: Darn.
3: Okay, well.
4: I think you might have got me. It sounds like the Doors, but I don't know.
2: It's not the Doors.
4: No. Then it's not Led Zeppelin either.
2: No.
3: Gonna need you to throw out a final band name and song title.
2: That's a tough one. That is a real tough one.
4: It is really tough.
3: Okay.
2: Oh.
4: Let's hear it once more here.
2: I can't.
3: That's it.
2: Start of the clock. Brett.
3: Hurry.
2: Brett. Kovic.
4: Oh. Yeah, there you go.
2: Oh. Okay. What were you going to say?
4: I don't know.
2: You don't know?
4: You got me.
2: But here it is again. That was... CCR! That was a tough one, but hey, man, you did a great job, and it was
3: you guys
2: were a lot of fun. I hope you had fun.
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4: I'm just so excited. This is awesome. 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This is going to be incredible.
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1: 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Coming up, Casino Regina Show Lounge, September 12th, ABBA Mania. 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
1: There's been a lot of rumors lately. The rumors are that we're going to split up. What do you think? They're talking from here.
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0: 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This is Queen on the Super 70s Long Weekend.

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1: 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I'm Whitney.
0: What better way to wrap up summer than with a Labor Day Classic win? 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
1: And all of a sudden, you could really have anything you wanted. 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I mean, it was really the dream come true overnight.
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1: How about calling you?
2: Hey, buddy, we're great. What's going on?
1: Well, we're talking about rules from elementary school.
2: Yeah.
1: Like, that adults need to know today.
2: Right. Like ones that we need in grown-uphood because they work well in school.
3: Yeah. Okay. Like I wouldn't mind a recess. I'm just going to be honest.
1: How about, hey, guys, eyes up here.
2: Oh, I see. So you mean a chalkboard, probably.
1: Oh, yes.
2: But there are people, and not you, Woody, I actually give you credit, you're not a boob gazer. I will say that you are eyes and up on me. Sometimes you actually weirdly just stare at my hairline.
3: That's because I'm trying not to stare at your boobs.
1: Hey, Woody gets it.
3: No, I'm desperately concerned about being a boob gazer. One time, I was like working in between university classes, and I accidentally noticed a woman, and in my defense, the woman was breastfeeding a baby at the time going through my till. I happened to glance at what was going on, and she flat out said, "Eyes up here." I'm like, I didn't know what to do.
1: I think every dude has gone through that, you know? I've got a friend, literally, like, the other day we were having coffee, and he saw this beautiful police officer, and he goes up there, and he's like, "Ma'am, can I say something to you?" And she's like, "No, you may not." And she just carried on.
2: Oh, God. She probably gets that every day.
1: She knows what was coming.
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2: We've been talking about how more and more people are believing in aliens these days. It's all over the news. 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
3: We gotta pick a new ambassador. God rest Dolly's soul. 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
6: Hey, did you bring the cavalry?
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3: Dwayne Johnson from 10 years ago when he was a specimen of the human race. 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I mean, he does kind of look like them now. Giant head, tiny body, extra skin.
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1: Hey, Sharon.
2: How are you?
1: I'm fantastic. How are you guys?
3: Happy to hear from you. What's happening?
1: Well, you guys are talking about what you want for back to school instead of just giving for the kids. I want to do a new workspace. I want to coordinate my work stuff with all the matching colors, with my new pens and my new notebooks and my new binders, and I can get my new locker gear and everything coordinated and pretty.
2: Yeah. I find that I work with what's left over.
3: Right.
2: You know,
1: exactly.
2: Old papers, a pen that I stole from the bank. You know?
1: I get all of last year's leftovers.
2: Right.
1: Nothing is new and fresh and clean for me.
2: I love a brand new inky wet pen.
3: Oh, a nice juicy inky wet pen.
2: Wet pen. Oh, man.
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2: 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Hold on. I've got to find me a clicker one now.
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2: Colin, what's going on?
3: So you guys have been talking about this back-to-school shopping list stuff, and I think that adults need their own list.
4: Yeah, well, yes.
2: Because, that's what we've been
4: because
2: saying.
4: We make all the money.
3: Yeah.
4: I would love to have a pair of indoor and a pair of outdoor shoes.
3: I would love to just have a pair of shoes.
2: Good point.
3: Okay, I got a couple things on my list. Because, you know, Woody, you'll appreciate this, near and dear to our hearts. It's the best thing about school time season is it's also hunting season approaching. And
4: oh, yeah.
3: I got some hunting stuff on my list. Like, I make real money now. So, like, I go goose hunting. So, like,
4: oh, yeah.
3: Shotgun shells, like, they're not cheap.
4: No, the shotgun shells have become so very serious. They're steel shot. They're not lead. They're magnum. They're huge. They look like a pepper mill. They're so big.
2: What?
4: Huge. Shotgun shells used to fit in your pocket. Now they're like a ruler.
3: That's right. It's massive now. But then all that now is, like, all the new technologies coming out with all the camouflage and, like, the hunting gear is just, like, getting better. And I'm like, I got old stuff.
4: When we used to go duck hunting, you just go out into a field, you dig a hole, and you lay down in there and cover yourself in straw. Now they've got these coffins that are the same color as the ground, and you press a button and they pop open, and you pop out of the ground like, bleh, shoot the duck.
2: What?
3: Right?
4: Yeah.
3: And then, of course, like, after you're done hunting, while you're, you know, sitting around, there's the need to have a few beverages. So, like, that's also on my list. Like, that's, so, again, it's not getting any cheaper.
2: You've got booze and shotgun shells on your back-to-school shopping list.
3: And new camo.
2: And new camo. Some camo capris, because September can be hot.
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0: 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An architect of the most iconic moments in rock.
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1: This is Sean.
2: You gotta say Farmer Sean at the end.
1: I know.
2: Have you ever actually watched James Bond? Just give me a second. I'm just gonna show you how it's supposed to sound. This is what we're trying to parody.
3: Bond. James Bond.
2: See? That's how it's supposed to sound.
4: Sequence.
2: It's a sequence of events. Otherwise, you just sound like a suspicious.

0: not too intimidated.
1: Okay.
0: I'm thinking maybe Dennis Rodman.
2: There's like a name from the past.
1: Former basketball player Dennis Rodman?
0: Yeah, you know.
1: It's really weird you say this, because at one point in time, he was an ambassador to North Korea. Do you remember that?
2: Yeah, that's right.
1: And remember, listen.
3: And no. You tell me. Why is he held captive? Let me do this.
1: Yeah, you know what? I'm going to say right now, bad choice. Maybe the top of the list of the people we never introduce the aliens to.

0: you can forget the shoulder pads, ditch the parachute pants, and skip teasing your hair a foot high. 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
2: For $50, Sarah Hoyer from Wascana Rehab. Name that tune.
3: Heartbreaker by Pat Benatar.
2: Oh, you've got it.
4: Heartbreaker! Oh, those judges, you just broke the hearts of those judges. They're like, oh, she got
5: Big
4: that
5: face.
4: Quick.
2: Yeah, they got a real pout on. Oh, one's losing his tie. That's a good sign. Okay. Okay, Sarah, you got $50. Are the nerves gone?
3: Nope.
2: Oh, good, good.
5: Good, perfect.
2: It's always good to be a little nervous. It's always good to be a little nervous. Are you going for 100?
3: Yep.
2: Here.
3: I'll try,
2: yeah. No, you'll do more than try. Here we go. For $100, Sarah Hoyer, name that tune.
3: You can go your own way by Fleetwood Mac.
2: Yes, you can.
4: Hey. And so far, name that tune, sir. I think you have been going your own way. I don't think you've even talked to the girls yet.
3: No.
5: Now, okay, $100, that's a Starbucks run for you and the girls, and probably only about 3 coffees you could get for that. What are we doing? Are we going on?
3: We're going on.
5: We're going on.
2: Okay. Take a deep breath, Sarah.
3: Okay, I got one.
5: I got one.
2: It's like you're taking it from a tray of dainties. Okay, I'll take that one. All right. No, I want to hear you breathe. I want to hear you breathe. There we go. For $200, Sarah Hoyer, along with her daughter Brielle and Brooklyn out in Pilot Butte, name that tune.
3: Oh, that's it. I don't know if I've heard that one.
5: Not that I'm stalling, because I would never, ever stall.
2: We would never stall, judges. We would never do such a thing.
5: But I know that there are folks who listen, like Metzi and Jason and all of our Name That Tune Robin Hoods, and they are texting, and they are going to figure out your name on Messenger, and your friends might be listening,
2: Sarah
5: texting.
2: Hoyer.
5: Not Sarah the, Hoyer.
2: Sarah Hoyer. H-O-Y-E-R. <Yeah. laughs> I hope that's how you spell your name.
3: Pretty easy to spell,
5: anybody hitting you up?
2: How about the girls?
3: The girls?
6: I have no idea what
5: they're yeah.
3: Mm-hmm. Neither one of them. Nope.
2: Any messages? Okay. Any ideas at all what you heard?
3: Nope. I have no idea.
2: Hazard a guess?
5: Band name and a song title before those judges start that dreaded timer.
2: Say something.
3: I don't know. I
2: anything? Oh,
5: Sarah. I heard a how boat. Were you about to say something?
3: No.
5: Okay. Good. Okay. That made me feel better.
2: Look it. Let's just hear it again. See, I hear Material Girl in there. I hear a bunch of different things. I hear a whole bunch of things. What, you got anything?
3: I think it's...
2: It was. The Fix, One Thing Leads to Another. Would you have, Sarah Hoyer, would you have ever thought of that?
3: No, I totally wouldn't.
2: No, me neither.
5: Dang it.
2: Oh, but did you have fun?
3: I did. I had fun.
2: Well, you know what? We hope you get in again. I hope that Brielle, Brooklyn, and you have a great day.
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13: Straight guy, oh, what is that stink?
14: I thought that was you, cow.
13: No, it's way worse than that. Seriously, open the door and take a big whiff.
14: Oh, that's repulsive.
13: I know. That, my friend, is the smell of Winnipeg.
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13: It's all these Blue Bomber fans coming in for the big game. They're bringing the smell of Winnipeg with them.
14: We have to do something.
13: How much of that Febreze do you have left?
14: Not much. I used my last pallet completely on you.
13: Darn it. Wait, I got an idea. 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Then we burn all their clothes. 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They'll look good, they'll feel better, and they'll smell like us.
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2: Hey, guys. Jordan.
3: What's up, Jordan?
2: Well, I hear you're talking about alien ambassadors here.
1: Well, yeah. The human ambassador that we should send when they land, Woody said it's in about 5 days or so. So that's great.
2: Wouldn't surprise me one bit, honestly.
3: All right. Well, so who's the ambassador you would choose? I mean, one of the things I know for sure, the aliens cannot meet Donald Trump first.
1: No.
2: Oh, God, no.
3: I mean, he'll try and rename their planet. He'll try and start a trade war with them.
2: Well, mine would have to be William Shatner, because he's already got plenty of experience exploring Brave New World, so why not?
3: William Shatner?
4: 0 hour. 9 a.m.
3: I don't know.
4: And I'm going to be high. As a kite by then.
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2: I mean, he's willing to boldly go where no man has gone before, so...
1: Yeah, but pick it up. Today, Junior, the aliens
3: will be saying. Get to it, Bill! The aliens will vaporize you!
4: It's not the man they think I am.
3: Okay.
4: Rocket Man.
3: Okay.
1: We get it.
3: I think William Shatner might get us all killed.
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0: Sunday, it's going to be a rough ride back to Winnipeg for the Bombers. 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
1: Al, what's going on?
2: I heard you guys were looking for who would we send to be our ambassador to talk to the aliens.
3: I think we should establish this and have it set up. Mm-hmm. I mean, the Americans made a space force. Every algorithm I've got says that aliens are going to pop into our lives in the next 5-6 days.
1: Like, really? It's that close?
3: Oh, they keep saying, yeah.
2: It's impending. It's impending.
3: It's happening very soon. Okay, who's your ambassador?
2: Well, I wish I could go back in time because it would be Mr. Dress-Up. He'd be the absolute
3: best.
2: Right?
3: Yeah.
2: Like he'd pull up with some toilet paper rolls and some scissors and they
1: get crafting.
3: We can't, but he's dead. Now, maybe these aliens have the technology to bring him back to life, but I don't think zombie Mr. Dress-Up's going to be as good.
2: Yeah, so maybe as a backup, and hear me out on this, Blippi.
3: Who?
2: Blippi.
3: What's a Blippi?
1: Oh, I've heard of Blippi.
2: Oh, you need to check out Blippi.
3: What's this? What the heck?
4: Hey, friends. Want to help me move some dirt? Well, this is a job for my excavator. Come on.
3: Oh, my God.
2: I'm an excavator.
3: You know this?
2: Oh, I know the whole thing, man.
4: I'm an excavator.
1: Wow.
3: Okay.
1: Okay, I can't see it. Is he driving an excavator? Because there's no way that guy has a forklift license even.
3: No, and I can tell you what, if he represents us with the aliens, we will be enslaved within 25 minutes of them meeting Blippi.
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2: It's Kelly from Cabell.
3: Hey, you.
2: My summer Hail Mary.
4: Oh, yeah.
2: I'm just going to spend the next, you know, months in the garden, now reaping the rewards of all of my hard work and, well, probably avoidance.
4: Oh.
2: In that
4: oh.
2: garden. Now I got to start doing the cucumbers, the tomatoes, the
4: yeah.
2: pumpkins, the everything. So my summer Hail Mary will be all the canning, processing, and harvesting. And
4: okay.
2: if it's true to form, it'll be 30 degrees out for the whole time.
3: Oh, my mom just brought me some garden tomatoes. There is nothing like them.
4: I got a question. It's the first time I ever grew a spaghetti squash, and I love spaghetti squash, so I planted spaghetti squash, and I grew spaghetti squash. I got a little spaghetti squash. It doesn't look like a spaghetti squash. It looks like an orange. And then I got a I got a real spaghetti squash, but it doesn't look right. It looks oh. really white. Do they ripen? Do they turn yellow?
2: Of course they will.
4: Do I leave it on the vine to do that?
2: As long as you can.
4: Okay, when do I know how to pick it?
2: Well, because the color, you're seeing it yourself. You know what it looks like. So when the color starts to change, then you're ready to pick it. If, heaven forbid, the weather was going to change, you're just going to pick it and put it on the shelf until it turns that color. So,
3: not that I would ever wish for an early frost, but wouldn't that be funny
2: exactly.
3: if the one spaghetti squash Woody prayed over all year got frost killed?
1: From a time when you were the remote control.
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1: Shannon, what's up?
2: Well, I'm extending summer as long as possibly can by going fishing until it starts freezing on the water.
3: Okay, now you're a fisher person. This is something I'm embarrassed about because I am an outdoors person and I don't know when the fishing season stops.
1: Yeah.
3: And when the ice fishing season starts. I mean, I know the common sense, you got to wait till there's ice. But when is the last day you're allowed to go regular fishing?
2: There is no last day. You can fish as long as you can get into the water. Like if it's not frozen and you can still stick a line in, you can definitely keep fishing.
3: Really?
2: The fishing season does not stop until your license expires at the end of March.
3: Really? And then you get another one in the spring?
2: Yeah. Huh. See, it's not safe to be on the ice when it's first forming. People will walk on the ice when there's, like, you know, maybe a couple inches on there, and they'll go fishing right away. But then you got to wait a little longer till it freezes thicker to be able to drive, like, a snowmobile, a quad, and then even thicker to drive a vehicle.
3: There's a lot of thickness going on here.
2: Well, you betcha. It's all about the thickness.
3: It's not how long the ice is.
1: Nope.
2: That's fine.
1: I suddenly want to try fishing. I don't know why. It's weird.
0: Bring it back now.

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2: It's Max here.
3: Max, welcome aboard. Please keep your arms and legs inside this conversation at all times.
2: No promises, but I'll try.
4: What's up, Max?
2: I went to get ready for work, and I realized I really don't have any of my fall or winter stuff. God, I don't even want to think about it.
3: Oh, winter stuff. Don't say winter stuff, but I could see a flannel. I could see a nice flannel.
2: But, that was my reset that I had in my head today, being like, yeah, I guess it's time to put away all the thongs and the little things.
3: Oh, yes.
2: And pull out the bigger, heavier gear.
4: Yeah. You know, don't be mad at me, guys, but over the weekend, I reset my sweaters. The sweaters are out.
2: Wow. Did you? I just bought a new sweater for work today.
4: Sweater weather. It's been sweater weather.
3: It's not sweater weather.
2: It's not sweater weather yet.
3: I mean,
2: and you know, we all have about 50 bunny hugs too many, so.
3: There's something about a bunny hug. It does do just that.
2: Yeah.
3: I've never been hugged by a bunny, or even full-grown jackrabbit, for that matter. And I don't know if they would be very good at it. They look like they have little arms.
4: Little arms and a lot of teeth coming your way.
3: Yeah,
2: and a little fluffy tail.
3: You like making out with a Tyrannosaurus Rex.
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1: How did you get that?
2: No, seriously, how did you get that?
1: I can see it, I couldn't get it.
3: I might have got help from an individual. Oh. I was along the line.
1: You were there. You were in the genre.
3: I was in the genre.
1: Wow.
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1: Okay, so. 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
11: 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So, you got caught cheating at your kid's birthday party. Someone yelled, "Blow out the candles." 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Now your wife's yelling, and your side piece is holding a Paw Patrol gift bag like she's the victim. When you're stuck like this, call Camel Towing. 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Regina, Qu'Appelle, Swift Current, and Estevan. 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Camel Towing. Doing things right and keeping her tight.
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1: Hey, this is Lex. How are you?
2: We're fine, Lex. What's going on?
1: So, aliens?
2: Yeah, oh, yeah. It seems to be a topic of discussion lately.
1: Okay, first of all, the guy that said blippy, go yourself.
3: Okay, hold on. Let me explain. So yesterday we were talking about which human should be the ambassador when the aliens finally come. And
4: hey, friends, want to help move some dirt?
1: Absolutely not.
4: This is a job for.
1: No.
3: Somebody said blippy, and you are offended.
1: No. That guy is not.
2: No, yeah, he is a little weird. He thinks he's an excavator. Imagine the aliens, you know, come down in their saucer and the doors open.
1: Yeah.
5: I'm an excavator.
2: Oh, boy. Aliens shoot each other a knowing glance. I don't think we'll have any trouble taking over this planet.
3: Plus, I don't like a guy I feel like I could beat in an arm wrestle.
2: Yeah.
3: You know?
2: No, yeah.
1: No, honestly, you just have to hit him and he'd be on the ground.
2: All right, so then, well, then who's your ambassador choice?
1: Miss Rachel.
2: Miss, like another child entertainer?
1: Another child one, yeah.
2: What? Hold on. Let's just...
6: Hi. Hello.
2: Oh, boy.
6: Can you say mama?
1: Okay.
6: Mama.
1: Hear me out. She is incredibly educational.
2: Uh-huh.
1: My daughter is 3 and a half now and has learned so much from her. She's a huge advocate for human and children's rights.
6: Aww.
1: She was Woman of the Year last year. She is an incredible human being.
3: So nice.
2: But can she talk normal?
1: Yes.
2: Like, can she carry on a conversation without going, hi?
3: Miss Rachel on the dating scene. So, what do you do for a living?
2: Can you say mommy?
1: Yes.
3: That got weird, Woody.
2: Who's your daddy?
3: No.
0: Rivals collect. The Labor Day Classic. 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
1: Good morning and welcome to your Sunday morning oldies, the heart and soul of rock and roll. I'm Buzz Elliott. 3 hours of groovy tunes coming at you from Elvis, the Beatles, Supreme, Stones, and the Four Seasons. And with teachers and students back at it, we're spinning some cool school-themed tunes this morning. First up, the duck walking daddy of rock and roll, Chuck Berry. Now, Chuck was already in his 30s when he wrote School Day, but he knew exactly how to speak to teenagers. In the 50s, teens were the heart and soul of the rock audience, and Chuck nailed it with this one. It's all about the grind of a high school day, racing from class to class, waiting for the final bell, and dreaming of jukeboxes, dances, and being with your girl. And it became one of Chuck's most iconic hits.
2: There he is, Chuck Berry!

0: Yeah, it's Chuck Berry with School Day on the world-famous Sunday Morning Oldie Show. It's back to school, and we got more cool school tunes coming up.
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0: Well, sure, they became the biggest band in the world, but the Beatles were anything but an overnight success. Before Beatlemania, John, Paul, George, and eventually Ringo spent years learning their craft the hard way. Playing marathon sets in the clubs of Hamburg, Germany, sometimes 6 or 7 hours a night. Then building a loyal following back home in Liverpool's Cavern Club. Those hundreds of hours on stage turned four young musicians into an incredibly tight rock and roll band. And even then, success was not guaranteed. On New Year's Day 1962, the Beatles auditioned for Decca Records, but were rejected. Eventually, they landed another audition with producer George Martin at EMI.
2: Brian Epstein walked in my office with a record of this group called The Beatles, which I thought was such a stupid name. You know, so corny with an A. They weren't very good.
0: George Martin, the future fifth Beatle, not very impressed with the Fab Four initially, but then something happened.
2: And they came into the studios, and it was like electricity. You know, they had this wonderful atmosphere. They had tremendous charisma. They had no great songs with them, but they gave you the feeling that you felt so good for being with them. Mm-hmm. And when they left, you felt as though something had gone away, you know. I thought, well, if they have this effect on me, they're going to have an effect on everybody else. So I signed them. Simple as that.

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2: Here comes a one-hit wonder that fits our back-to-school theme perfectly, because it's all about a teacher. Now, the Bobettes were one of the very first girl groups in rock and roll. Their sound and style helped lay the groundwork for groups like the Chantels, the Shirelles, and eventually the Supremes. These five girls were classmates from East Harlem, and they wrote a song as a dig at a teacher they couldn't stand. His name was Mr. Lee. Everybody thought the song was catchy, so the girls brought it to Atlantic Records, but the label said, let's try a different angle. Let's make it a love song instead. So the girls rewrote it as a sweet tribute, even if the inspiration wasn't so sweet. And it worked. Mr. Lee shot up the charts, making the Bobettes the first girl group ever to hit number one in the R&B charts.

0: me for... 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

0: oldies.
1: It's that time of year again. Here comes another one for back to school. In the early 60s, a couple of California groups weren't just friendly rivals. They often worked together and helped each other out. Brian Wilson of the Beach Boys and Jan Berry of Jan and Dean regularly traded ideas. They wrote together and even sang on each other's records. Brian co-wrote Jan and Dean's biggest hit, Surf City, which became the first surf record to reach number one. He also co-wrote Drag City, Ride the Wild Surf, Dead Man's Curve, and Sidewalk Surfin'. Brian and the other Beach Boys also sang on several Jan and Dean sessions, and that favor went both ways, with Dean Torrance singing on the Beach Boys hit Barbara Ann. In 1963, Brian came up with an idea for a song called Gonna Hustle You. The Beach Boys even recorded a demo version.

0: But the lyrics about hustling girls was a little suggestive for the record company, so the song was reworked with new lyrics about a much safer subject, the new girl in school. And it became another Jan and Dean top 10.
1: If you will contain yourselves a little bit, here are two of the most handsome young men you'll ever meet, Jan and Dean.

0: Janet Dean with the New Girl in School. World famous Sunday morning oldie show. It's Buzz Elliott, and it's back to school. So we've got more cool school tunes lined up from The Killer, The Coasters, and a Canadian teen idol. In fact, one of the Bobbies with a tune about having a crush on a classmate. Sunday morning oldies back in a flash.
1: Sunday morning oldies.
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12: 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Regina's greatest hits.
0: Well, here's one of the records that helped turn Elvis Presley from a rising star to a cultural phenomenon. But Elvis was not the first to record Hound Dog.
13: You ain't nothing but a hound dog. Been snooping around my door.
0: Big Mama Thornton had a huge R&B hit with it in 1953. Elvis actually became interested in that song after seeing the Las Vegas lounge act Freddie Bell and the Bellboys performed a cleaned-up, more playful version.
13: You ain't

0: Now that got Elvis's attention. He started doing Hound Dog on stage, audiences loved it, and RCA wanted to put it on record. But getting that famous version we all know and love wasn't as easy as you would think. By this point, Elvis was becoming increasingly particular about how his record sounded. And during that July 1956 session, he reportedly pushed the musicians through more than 30 takes before finally settling on this.
1: Ladies and gentlemen, could I have your attention, please? I'd like to tell you that we're going to do a sad song for you. This song here is one of the saddest songs we've ever heard. It really tells a story, friends. Beautiful lyrics. It goes something like this.

0: Sunday morning oldies with Buzz Elliott.
1: Well, it's that time of year again. Back to school. So we're spinning some school theme tunes this morning. Next up, a teen idol named Bobby. It's not Bobby Darin, Bobby V, Bobby Sherman, or Bobby Vinton. No, this time it's Bobby Cartola. He was not only a Canadian heartthrob, he was also one of the first international pop stars to endorse Coca-Cola.
2: Bobby Cartola?
3: Things go better with Coca-Cola. 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
1: Bobby Cartola was incredibly popular. In fact, he sold millions of records on both sides of the border. And in this next one, he's singing about high school life. And that cute little girl who sits three rows over and two seats down.

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0: What a voice. Frankie Valli in the Four Seasons with Ragdoll in your Sunday morning oldies. It's Buzz Elliott. Good morning, and thanks for tuning in. And top up that coffee, crank up that radio. We got requests to get to for Buddy Holly, the Monkees, and the Miracles. And it's back to school season, so we're spinning some cool school tunes, too. Coming up, a song about a student who's always in trouble with authority and pushing boundaries. He's lighting fires, throwing spitballs, calling the teacher daddy-o. Let's just say he's not exactly the teacher's pet. Get ready to meet Charlie Brown when Sunday Morning Oldies returns.
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0: The Foundations were formed in London in 1967, and they stood out immediately. Not only for their infectious soul sound, but because they were one of Britain's first successful multiracial pop groups, with members from several different backgrounds and countries. Oh, and their lead singer, Clem Curtis, well, he certainly didn't take the usual route to rock stardom. Before joining the band, he'd been an interior decorator and a professional boxer.
24: So how's about we should start off with a nice, brisk number, and from our good friends from a long time, the Foundations.

0: Hey, here comes another cool school tune for Back to School. It's all about that one kid who probably spent more time in the principal's office than the classroom. Why? Well, he's writing on the walls, lighting fires in the auditorium, gambling, throwing spitballs, calling the teacher daddy-o. This kid's got attitude and a serious case of denial as he wonders, why is everybody always picking on me? Songwriting legends Lieber and Stoller cooked up the character of Charlie Brown. Not to be confused with the Peanuts Charlie Brown.
1: Oh, good grief.
0: This Charlie Brown was a class clown who was always getting in trouble but never seemed to realize why.
2: I think you'll find no matter where you go to school, there's always a fella who writes on the blackboard when he shouldn't and maybe gives the teacher a little lip. He's the character about which they wrote this song. His name happens to be Charlie Brown here. To perform it, ladies and gentlemen, here are the Coasters.

0: more school-themed tunes for the Beach Boys and the Jacksons, but first, Summertime Blues.
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1: It's hour number two of the world famous Sunday morning oldies show. It's Buzz Elliott. Good morning. It's back to school season, so we're cracking open the musical textbook and spinning some school theme tunes this morning. We heard the Bobettes with Mr. Lee, Bobby Cotola with Three Rows Over, and Chuck Berry with School Day. Up next, the Jackson 5 with a song all about giving a certain young lady a little private tutoring. In love, that is. Michael Jackson was just 11 years old at the time. He sings it sweet and simple. It's all as easy as ABC, Do, Re, Mi, and 1, 2, 3. That schoolyard vibe matched perfectly with the group's youthful energy. And this song rocketed up the charts and hit number one.
2: They're a sensational group. Here, the Jackson 5. So let's have a final round.

0: fun one for the Jackson 5 and your Sunday morning oldies. ABC knocked the Beatles' Let It Be out of the number one spot in 1970. And at that time, it was the shortest song title to hit number one. Just three letters long, ABC. We got more cool school tunes for back to school coming up. Hang on.
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1: Hey, here comes another cool school-themed song for back to school, this one from 1958. At that time, the term bird dog was used to describe someone who was a little too eager, especially when it came to chasing after someone else's girl. In this tune, it's Johnny who's making the moves, and not just on the girl, but even buttering up the teacher just to get close to her. Listen for the lyrics, Johnny kissed the teacher, he tiptoed up to reach her. Well, he's the teacher's pet now. What he wants, he can get now. The teacher even let him sit next to my baby. Some pretty diabolical planning there. Johnny's certainly a dog, all right. A bird dog.
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0: By 1958, Jerry Lee Lewis was one of the hottest and most unpredictable stars in rock and roll. Songs like Whole Lotta Shakin' Goin' On and Great Balls of Fire had made him a sensation. His pounding piano, flying hair, and the habit of kicking away that piano stool made him look downright dangerous compared to most entertainers of the day. No surprise, Hollywood came calling, and Jerry Lee performed the title song for the teen exploitation movie High School Confidential.
1: You know, for a teacher, you're pretty cool. Why don't we cut out and go to your pad and live it up, huh?
2: These are not underprivileged kids from broken homes. Actually, they're the overprivileged. 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
0: The film starred Russ Tamblyn as a new student infiltrating a high school drug ring and featured future stars like Mamie Van Doren and Michael Landon. Jerry Lee Lewis appears right at the beginning of the movie, on the back of a flatbed truck pounding away to piano as students arrive at school. Now that's how you start the school day.
3: Open up a honey, it's your lover boy, me that's knocking. Why don't you listen to me, sugar, all the kids

0: school high.
1: High School Confidential. The Killer, Jerry Lee Lewis, and your Sunday morning oldies as we gear up for back to school with some of the coolest school theme tunes in rock and roll. 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
1: And in Beatles news, the newly remixed and expanded Rubber Soul arrives October 2nd, and we got another fascinating preview. A very early John Lennon and Paul McCartney songwriting tape of Day Tripper.

0: That was recorded at John's home in Weybridge, Surrey, working on a very early version of Day Tripper. So early, in fact, that the famous guitar riff isn't even there yet. Instead, we're basically eavesdropping on John and Paul as they knock around chords and ideas, trying to figure out where the song is going. And to me, maybe the best part is simply hearing the chemistry between those two old friends, joking around, cracking each other up, while almost casually creating a Beatles classic.
1: I just please her. We were blasted.
0: The tape will be included on the new Rubber Soul Special Edition. Now, Day Tripper, of course, wasn't actually on the original British Rubber Soul album. Instead, it was released alongside We Can Work It Out as a double A-side single in December of 1965. Both those songs will be included on the box set. And it looks like Linda McCartney's photography is headed for the mail. The U.S. Postal Service is releasing a set of stamps featuring five of Linda's photographs, following in the footsteps of that John Lennon stamp issued a few years back. A special first day of issue ceremony is scheduled for September 25th at New York's Museum of Modern Art. It's a pretty fitting recognition for Linda, who was already an accomplished rock photographer long before she ever met some guy named Paul McCartney. And that's your Beatles news.

0: It's Buzz Elliott, and with back-to-school season upon us, we're spinning tunes that take us right back to class. This one comes from one of the most successful school movies of all time.
1: These kids are a special breed.
2: Joseph.
3: Yeah.
2: Dad.
3: Yeah.
1: Young and wild.
2: Potter.
1: Not quite adults.
2: Potter.
4: Yeah.
1: They're as in as Carnaby Street, as hard as the streets of London.
0: Movie producer James Clavell happened to see Scottish singer Lulu opening for the Beach Boys. He was so impressed that he cast her in a small role in a film he was working on, a film called To Sir With Love, starring Sidney Poitier.
5: This class is in session. Sit! Move it!
0: As filming went on, Clavell was so taken by Lulu's performance that he expanded her role. He even asked her to sing the theme song, which plays during the final emotional scene as these students paid tribute to their teacher they've come to love. And that theme song became a massive hit, and in fact, it was Billboard's number one single for the entire year of 1967.
5: Are you ready for this? Singing the title song of the movie she starred in with Sidney Poitier, To Sir With Love, here's Lulu live!

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0: 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And we get more school themed tunes for the Beach Boys, Bobby Rydell and Sam Cooke on the way. And in minutes, a tune about a schoolgirl from a duo who were still in school themselves when they recorded their very first hit.
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0: Well, the Monkees started out as four actors and musicians hired for a television show. But somewhere along the way, something unexpected happened. It became a real band. Now, when the series first began, studio musicians played much of the instrumentation on their records. But Mike Nesmith, Peter Tork, Mickey Dolenz, and Davy Jones weren't content to simply play musicians on TV. They agreed to go on tour. They rehearsed, they learned each other's strengths, and when it came time to hit the road, there were no studio musicians to hide behind. They had to get on stage and actually deliver.
25: Eventually, we did go on the road, and we performed live, just the four of us, in front of thousands of kids.
0: And according to Mickey Dolenz, that's when everything changed for the Monkees.
25: And Mike Nesmith had the greatest observation about that. He said, when we went on stage for the first time and played live, it was like Pinocchio becoming a real little boy. Isn't that great?

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1: And we're spinning some back-to-school songs this morning as we get ready to head back to class. But before they became the poetic folk rock duo known to the world as Simon and Garfunkel, they were just a couple of high school juniors from Queens, New York. All Simon and Art Garfunkel started performing under the name Tom and Jerry. And in 1957, they recorded a rockabilly-inspired tune that was clearly influenced by the Everlys. And they actually had some success with it. It even cracked the top 50 while these guys were still in school.
2: Yeah, we were on American Bandstand, and our song won the competition. And the record was kind of a hit east of the Mississippi. The record company was so small, it didn't have distribution west of the Mississippi. But it got on the charts, like in the top 50 nationally.
1: While Simon's dad was a teacher, a college professor by day, and an amateur musician by night, you can even hear him playing bass guitar on this one. It's Simon and Garfunkel before they were Simon and Garfunkel, Tom and Jerry with Hey Schoolgirl on the world-famous Sunday Morning Oldie Show.

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1: I know I say it every weekend, but man, time flies, doesn't it? Buzz Elliott, final hour of the show. We've got the Beatles, the Mamas and the Papas, the Contours coming up. And with school back in session for teachers and students, we're spinning some cool school tunes. Now, nobody could take everyday teenage life and turn it into a pop song quite like Brian Wilson of the Beach Boys. They had a plethora of hits about cars, surfing, dating. And in 1963, another top 10 about school spirit. Be True to Your School was inspired by Brian Dennis and Carl Wilson's own Hawthorne High School in California. Brian approached this one almost like a high school fight song. And the message? Your school is your team, so stand up and be proud of it. Oh, and those cheerleaders you hear on the hit single? That's a girl group called The Honeys, featuring Brian's future wife, Marilyn Ravel.
2: Let's hear it for The Beach Boys!

0: It's all about school pride. The Beach Boys and be true to your school. School is back in session. Teachers and students all back at it. And we got more cool school-themed tunes coming up.
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3: 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And now I'm back to let you know I can really shake them down.

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1: Up next, a song for anyone who's ever looked at their report card and thought, well, at least I've got other talents. Sam Cooke admits right from the start of this one that he doesn't know much about history, biology, science, French, or geography. But that's the whole charm of Wonderful World. You don't need straight A's. You don't need to be the smartest kid in class to understand love. The song was written by Lou Adler and Herb Albert, with Sam Cooke helping with the lyrics. And surprisingly, Wonderful World was not considered important enough to release while Cooke was still with his original record label. It wasn't until after Sam moved to RCA that his former label went through the vaults, found it, and released it in 1960. Good thing they did. It became one of Sam Cooke's biggest hits and one of the most enduring songs of his career.
2: Now, for you youngsters in the audience, you all recognize Sam Cooke is one of the top recording stars.

0: Well, here's an example of how sometimes the best songs come from the worst situations. Now, the Mamas and the Papas looked like four happy hippies singing beautiful harmonies. But behind the scenes, things were considerably more complicated. Michelle Phillips, who was married to the group's leader, John Phillips, had an affair with fellow bandmate Denny Doherty.
1: Didn't help that Denny and I had an affair. That kind of upset everybody.
0: Awkward, to say the least. But John Phillips and Denny Doherty actually turned that very real romantic mess into a hit song, I Saw Her Again. And if you listen carefully, there's another great accident buried in this record. Listen near the end. Denny comes in too early with the line, I saw her. He stops, then picks up in the proper spot. Instead of doing another take, producer Lou Adler loved the mistake and left it on the record. So on this one, you've got an affair between two members of the band, the betrayed husband helping write his song about it, and a vocal mistake that became one of the record's most memorable moments.

Here comes another homeroom hit in our Sunday Morning Oldies Back to School Special. There's a long list of iconic artists who never hit number one in the U.S. pop charts. We're talking Jerry Lee Lewis, Bob Marley, Led Zeppelin, Bruce Springsteen, even Creedence Clearwater Revival. And this next group? Well, they're on that list too, which might surprise you considering the star power involved. David Crosby of the Byrds, Stephen Stills, and Neil Young from Buffalo Springfield, and Graham Nash from the Hollies. Together, they formed one of the first true supergroups, Crosby, Stills, Nash, and sometimes Young. They landed in the top 40 nearly a dozen times, but they never cracked that top spot. This next tune, however, it became one of their signature songs. A folk rock classic about the lessons we passed down through generations. And it's perfect for our back-to-school theme.

0: some great harmonies on that one. Crosby, Stills, Nash & Young with Teach Your Children on the world-famous Sunday Morning Oldie Show. We're going back to school this morning with great school-themed oldies from some of the biggest artists of the 50s and 60s. So, how much schooling did some of rock and roll's biggest stars actually have? Well, John Lennon probably wouldn't have been your valedictorian. He was a notorious troublemaker, failed most of his final exams, and even got kicked out of Liverpool College of Art. Jim Morrison, on the other hand, graduated from UCLA's film school before forming The Doors. Chris Christopherson, who wrote Me and Bobby McGee for Janis Joplin, was a Rhodes Scholar at Oxford, earning a degree in English literature. Canadian Leonard Cohen, he earned a degree from McGill University and briefly attended law school before deciding poetry and writing were more his calling. But the brainiac of the bunch might be Art Garfunkel. While becoming a pop star, Garfunkel studied at Columbia University, earning a degree in art history and eventually a master's degree in mathematics. It's Buzz Elliott. School is back for teachers and students on Tuesday. And in minutes, we're going to attend a swingin' school with one of the teen idol Bobbies when Sunday Morning Oldies returns.
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0: During his rise to fame while touring, Dion DiMucci paid close attention to groups like the Isley Brothers, who had one of the wildest stage shows around.
17: And the Isley Brothers, these guys used to rip up the stage, man. They'd spin around and do splits. That looked so cool to me. So in between shows, I ran upstairs, shut the door, got in the middle of the floor, spun around, did a split. Now, one thing a short, squatty Italian guy shouldn't do. Spin around and do no splits. Because I haven't been able to walk the same since. You see what happened?
0: The lesson for all the kids heading back to school, don't be afraid to try stuff and go for it, but know your limitations.

0: schoolies. Well, school is back in session on Tuesday, and this morning we're spinning some cool school-themed hits. Up next, a teen idol out of Philadelphia. A kid with some serious chops. This guy could not only sing, but he could drum, too. As a teenager, Bobby Rydell played in a band called Rocco and the Saints, alongside another future teen heartthrob, a guy named Frankie Avalon. While both these guys made the girls swoon, Frankie admits that besides his singing voice, Bobby Rydell had another secret weapon that would drive the girls mad. His hair.
1: Bobby's hair was the most recognizable because, you know, you couldn't, if he turned sideways, you couldn't see him. You know, I used to refer to him all the time as Spilabeep. In Italian, that means pipe cleaner. That's how thin he was.

0: rock and roll didn't work out for the Beatles, Paul McCartney has often said he'd probably have been a teacher.
1: Who knows? I mean, I was looking at being a school teacher, you know, and I don't know what John was looking at. I mean, maybe an artist or something, I don't know. And I think we rescued each other.
0: Could you imagine walking into a class and seeing Paul McCartney at the blackboard? We're hitting the books and going back to school this morning with some great school-themed oldies. In minutes, we'll attend a meeting of the Parent Teacher Association where one outspoken mother is about to give the local PTA a lesson they'll never forget.
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0: Well, back to school means teachers in the classroom, students back in routine, and parents breathing a sigh of relief. This morning, we're spinning school theme tunes, and this one shifts the focus from the classroom to the Parent-Teacher Association, with a little small-town scandal thrown in for good measure. This one started out when songwriter Margie Singleton used to drive past Harpeth Valley Elementary School in Bellevue, Tennessee every day. Years later, she was asked to write a song in the spirit of Ode to Billy Joe.
16: Today, Billy Joe McAllister jumped off the Tallahatchie Bridge.
0: Yeah, that's the style they were going for. Remembered Harpeth Valley Elementary School, but changed Harpeth to Harper, and created a fictional tale about a young widow taking on her town's judgmental PTA. When Jeannie C. Riley recorded it in 1968, it became an instant sensation, making the biggest chart jump in U.S. history at that time, leaping from number 81 to number 7 in just 1 week. It eventually landed at number 1 in both the country and the pop charts.
19: Here is a lady who turned this country upside down with her song and her miniskirt and her radicalism, I suppose, as she took on the PTA and the many forms of the establishment. Here is Jeannie C. Riley.

0: We've got one more school tune for Back to Class, but first we gotta crank up the King.
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0: Sunday Morning Oldies with Buzz Elliott.
1: And thus endeth the lesson. That's it. That's a wrap on this week's Sunday Morning Oldies. Our back-to-school theme was so much fun this morning as we heard School Day from Chuck Berry, New Girl in School from Janet Dean, Be True to Your School from the Beach Boys, and a whole bunch of school-themed tunes from Bobby Rydell, Lulu, Sam Cooke, and Jerry Lee Lewis. All right, let's squeeze in one more before that bell rings. It's a song with a lesson, but it's not about science, history, or algebra. It's all about the birds and the bees. Although, to be honest, the song never actually explains much of anything. By 1965, Jule Akins had spent years singing with different vocal groups before finally getting his big break with this one. The Birds and the Bees became a huge international hit, reaching number 3 in the U.S. and selling more than a million copies. But despite that success, Jule Akins never had another major hit, making this one of the great one-hit wonders of the 1960s. I leave you with a lesson about the birds and the bees. Feel free to take notes. Enjoy the rest of your long weekend, everyone. Talk to you next week. See ya.

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7: Hope you're having a great long weekend. It's a Super 70s show, but we've spread. It's like a 70s infection.
8: Mm.
7: Maybe it's not the best way to describe it, but we've infiltrated the entire weekend. All 70s music. It's just fantastic. My chest hair has grown.
8: Yes.
7: Since this started.
8: I see that. I can tell.
7: I've got the butterfly collar on so you can really see.
8: It's also back to school. The kiddos have gone back to school. And whether we did a happy dance when we sent them off or maybe we shed a tear in the parking lot.
7: Now, the first kid, you always cry, right? If you have like us three kids, the second kid, you're like, yeah, go. Third kid, it's like, go to school.
8: Right. Back to school in the 70s was a whole lot easier, I think. There was no online supply list that you were all summer collecting items. There were no apps for you to communicate with the teacher.
7: Can you imagine? My dad, what is this? What is this list? I buy stuff for you?
8: What?
7: The school does that. You don't need pencil. They don't even know where the school was.
8: Yeah, right.
7: Let's kick off our show hanging out at the schoolyard with Julio. Paul Simon on Jack

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1: Oh, Rod Stewart, just sexy. He was just always so sexy, mm-hmm. Rod Stewart, with his hair and the tight leather pants. He had so many great songs. Did Rod Stewart have a favorite?
4: I love all of them. I really do. I mean, I used to not like doing Do You Think I'm Sexy because, you know, it was critics didn't like it, and my diehard rock fans in the 1979 didn't like it, and it became a bit of an albatross, you know. But nowadays, we close the show with it, and it's almost like my novelty song, and everybody loves it. Everybody.

0: Bowie fame. Did you hear John Lennon? Yeah, he's in there. He was playing guitar, he did backup vocals, and he has a songwriting credit.
1: I did not know that.
0: Ah, look at that.
1: Learning stuff on the Super 70 Show with Sean and Jen. Coming up, since it's back to school season, thought I'd play a song that's very, you know, near and dear to Jen.
0: Yeah.
1: Because you remember in the 70s, like, we could smoke everywhere. Even at school.
0: Well.
1: Maybe I'm giving this away, but even in the bathroom sometimes. Yeah.
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0: We all love the Eagles, but that was the song. That was the song that put them on the map. It came out in 1972, introduced themselves to the world, and then everybody fell in love with the Eagles. It's a Super 70 show with Sean and Jen during a Super 70s long weekend on
1: like
0: Jack.
1: The inception of Super 70s.
0: It's so much like... I've platform shoes on for some reason today. I don't know why I'm wearing them.
1: For our next back-to-school selection, a song that probably wouldn't have been the first pick for school administrators. They did not want this song coming out of the school PA system for morning announcements.
0: Why not?
1: Smoking in the boys' room.
0: We used to have smoking sections at school.
1: Yeah, outside, but I used to smoke everywhere.
0: I used to smoke in there. So you ask the teacher, come on my light? Yeah, sure.
1: And they would.
0: And they would.
1: Crazy.
0: Man, I miss the 70s.
2: How you doing out there?

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1: KC and the Sunshine Band, they had disco figured out to a T. They had short songs, mm-hmm. very repetitive, very upbeat, funky, and fun. They said, you get in, you make the case for dancing, and get out.
2: This is why they did songs like Boogie Shoes.
1: Right? That's all they want you to do is dance. They're not trying to make any other points, but get on the dance floor.
2: And it's their long weekend, and I just want to tell you right now, it doesn't matter what footwear you're wearing, they can instantly become Boogie Shoes. Flip-flops? Nope. These are my Boogie Shoes.

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1: Every single week, we have the arduous task of trying to select just one album from this entire incredible decade of music we call the 1970s.
2: Mm-hmm.
1: But this week was easy. This weekend, Roger Waters of Pink Floyd turned 83 years young. So we thought, what better time to highlight Dark Side of the Moon?
2: Oh, love that album. And kind of fascinating, Pink Floyd, they did not spend hours and hours and hours in studio coming up with this music. No, they took basically all of 1972 and they wrote, rewrote, tested,
1: and
2: performed.
1: Performed.
2: In front of paying audiences. That is actually how they came up with their material.
1: Mm-hmm.
2: Their album didn't come out until 1973. And you recall Side A, the first song was Speak to Me. And then we flipped the record over.
1: Mm.
2: First song of Side B, you hear the cash register.
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0: Pink Floyd.
1: For our epic album of the week, Dark Side of the Moon, that is Money. Roger Waters celebrating his 83rd birthday this weekend. And they were so proud of that album.
2: When we'd finished making it, I took a quarter inch home and I played it to my then wife, and she burst into tears. And I thought, well, she feels the same way I do. This, we finally cracked it. So it's at that point, which was 1973, where I felt we've been at this since 1965. So it was 8 years later. I said, during those 8 years, we have honed our craft to the point where we're capable of making a piece of work that is homogeneous and well crafted and well put together. You know, if we were cabinet makers, we could stand back now and look at that cabinet or the chair or whatever and go, you know what, that is well made, that's a nice piece of furniture. And it was. And so I think we were all confident that it would strike a chord. At that big a chord, no, nobody could predict that. But it was something we were proud of.
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0: AC/DC live in concert. Brenda Johnson won Jack's Rockstar Summer. She's going for free. Still haven't heard who she's taking.
1: Yeah, I volunteer.
0: I volunteer as well. It's going to be incredible. AC/DC still touring. It's fantastic. Super 70 show with Sean and Jen.
1: And it's back to school. The kids going back to school. I thought, you know what? We need to play Beauty School Dropout from Grease. It's ridiculous, right? Because if you had a guardian angel,
0: yeah,
1: you know, tell me what numbers to play on the lottery, but... He's, you know, in the song, he's the guardian angel is saying, maybe you don't drop out of school there.
0: Don't do it, girl.
1: Don't do it.
0: Was that Frenchie? No, what was her name?
1: Oh, I don't. Frenchie, yes.
0: See, why do I know more about the
1: Frenchie's
0: Grease movie than you?
1: Guardian angel.
0: It's Frankie Avalon.
2: 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Most mixed.

0: from the album Two for the Show. You had that one, 1976. It's Trooper and General Hand Grenade.
1: Hey, put your feet up on your beanbag chair, turn on the lava lamp, and get yourself a cold bevy. 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

0: 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One Hit Wonder.
1: Jen seems to think that the hints that I provide on this show are far too easy.
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1: So this one's challenging. 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
2: Is it?
1: What if I said, hey kids, rock and roll. Rock on.
2: Now we know David Essex.
1: I said the whole thing.
2: Yeah.
1: I'm sure you got it by the time I got there, though.

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3: So many people texting in. It's a Super 70s long weekend. So many great requests. Melissa in Harbor Landing has texted 5 times.
1: Oh, okay.
3: It's like, bam, bam, bam. Are you there? Can you see? Hey, listen. She wants to hear Money, Money, Money by ABBA. Yeah, one text would have worked, Melissa.
1: Well, she knows what she wants. She wants some money.
3: She wants some ABBA.

0: Nova for Melissa in Harbor Landing. She says, I could use some money, money, money, please, after spending all of mine on back-to-school supplies for the kids.
1: Yeah, the lists today are not like the list we had in the... I don't even think we had a list of school supplies we needed in the 70s.
0: No, you needed what? Maybe a backpack and a lunchbox.
1: Lunch, a paper bag if you were lucky. Even if you got a lunch, Jen. Don't forget, we had to walk to school uphill both ways.
0: In the snow all year round.
1: Yeah, and we didn't even have shoes.
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1: So many incredible songs from the 70s, artists that became phenomenons like Aerosmith.
0: Mm-hmm.
1: Do you know Toys in the Attic? That album almost got lost. Steven Tyler almost lost the lyrics.
3: I went and wrote Walk This Way, the lyrics, had them in my bag, finished the whole record, got in a cab, went to 321 West 40, the record plant in New York. Got out of the cab, went upstairs, went, I got it. I left the lyrics in the cab. The whole album. And my producer goes, we're doing Walk This Way tonight. So I went upstairs, took a pencil, listened to the track like I did the night before that I wrote the lyrics, and wrote them on the wall. And that's what happened.
1: Couldn't remember to bring the lyrics in, but thank God Steven Tyler did remember, well, most of the gist, especially for this one. 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

0: Aerosmith, Walk This Way from 1975. Can't believe it. Steven Tyler lost the lyrics for this song. We almost didn't have it at all.
1: Which begs the question, the song may have actually been called Talk This Way. We don't know.
0: Or Rock This Way?
1: It could have been. thank goodness he had some memory there. Super 70 Show with Sean and Jen. We're going to be honoring Roger Waters, turning 83 years young this weekend from Pink Floyd.
0: Mm-hmm.
1: Another Brick in the Wall from the album The Wall. We got the inside scoop on where that whole idea came from.
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0: 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Coming up, Casino Regina Show Lounge, September 12th, ABBA Mania.
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0: You were doing it. You were doing the hand motions. Why?
1: C. My C is always backwards, I think.
2: Well, it depends on your point of view. If you're facing the audience, then you put the C the other way.
1: Is that better?
2: That looks better to me now.
1: Yeah, that's what, anyway.
2: And if you're driving, don't do the Y while you're driving.
1: Don't do the Y.
2: At least one hand on the wheel.
1: It's true. It's the Super 70s long weekend. We're Sean and Jen.
2: Now, Roger Waters turns 83 years young this weekend of Pink Floyd. Wrote the album The Wall in 1979, featuring the song Another Brick in the Wall.
1: Mm-hmm.
2: And that idea came from an unusual place.
3: It started with a theatrical idea. We did a gig in 77 in Montreal for when we were touring Animals as Pink Floyd. And I was very disaffected by being in football stadiums with people who seemed not all that interested in what we were doing. And I'm told, obviously I can't remember this anymore now, but I'm told that I actually spat on somebody who was trying to get up on the stage. And disgusted as I was by my actions, I thought about it deeply and lost quite a lot of sleep. And during that loss of sleep, I thought, what a great theatrical idea it would be to do a rock and roll concert and to physically build a wall across the front of the stage while the concert's going on, just to demonstrate how much alienation there is potential for. And then the record came after that theatrical idea.
2: So there it is.
1: Huh.
2: If you need an idea, spit on someone and then lose some sleep.

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1: I knew at an early age that I wasn't good enough for classical music. 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
2: I can honestly say that for the first 5 years of my career, there were no downsides whatsoever. 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

0: Walker. Love it, 1973. That song just puts me in a nice chill vibe. It's a long weekend. Steve Miller Band. Now, was he really called the Space Cowboy or the Gangster of Love? These are nicknames I wish I had.
1: Yes.
0: Like, you should call me the Gangster of Love every now and then just to mix it up.
1: I could call you Maurice, too.
0: Well, these were all characters or phrases he had used before, he said, almost as though he was introducing himself by his old nicknames. But anyone can just say that's your nickname.
1: When you give yourself the nickname, it doesn't really count.
0: It's a Super 70 show with the Space Cowboy and Jen.
1: Yeah. Super Tramp. They came out with School in 1974, and I think it still fits today. They're saying school can teach us plenty of information, but it fails to teach us the things we need to understand ourselves and to make sense of life.
0: That just got really deep there.
1: I know, but isn't that true? We get an education, but we don't know how to live our lives.
0: I don't want to learn right now, Jen.
1: Back to school for all of us.

0: Andy Kim from Montreal, otherwise known as Andrew Yoakum. Changed his name, made it a little shorter. Loved that song from the Ronettes, Be My Baby. Phil Spector did it in 1963, and then he thought, I need to bring this song to the 1970s, and the 1970s is forever grateful, Andy Kim.
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3: Freddie Mercury of Queen, an incredible entertainer, super visionary, a prolific songwriter. But the songs, as great as they weren't that deep.
4: I don't like to write message songs because I'm not sort of politically orientated. I'm not like a John Lennon or a Stevie Wonder. I just feel that I like, my songs are just basically commercial love songs, and I like to put my emotional talents into that. I don't want to change the world. I don't want to talk about peace or any kind of sort of political content, because I just don't feel I'm motivated that way.
3: Ah, what motivated him? He wanted to write about interesting things. Case in point, fat-bottomed girls.
0: They are what makes the rockin' world go round, Jen. It's science.

0: Queen and Fat Bottom Girls from the Jazz album came out in 78. They also released a single. On the A side was Bicycle Race, and if you flipped it over, you got Fat Bottom Girls. And in Fat Bottom Girls, they tell you to get on your bikes and ride. And in Bicycle Race, they give the Fat Bottom Girls a shout out. So it kind of all the video too for Bicycle Race, by the way, had all the naked ladies driving their bikes, I believe, through
1: somewhere. In the stadium,
0: Wimbledon Stadium.
1: Mm-hmm.
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0: Blondie and Heart of Glass. A lot of people think that was an 80s jam. 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
1: Well, happy birthday to Roger Waters of Pink Floyd. He turns 83 years young this weekend. Wish You Were Here. Mm. Is that your favorite Pink Floyd song? Well, Roger talks about where the inspiration came from.
2: It's one of those strange songs that came to me very easily because David Gilmour had been playing the riff. Bang-a-dang-dang. And I said, and then what happens? And he said, no, that's it. And I went, do you mind if I see what happens next? And so I played a few chords and wrote the song very, very quickly in an hour. So it was one of those happy times when stream of consciousness works and words come out that have meter and meaning and are musical and fit a melody. And so I don't try to investigate them too much, you know. It would feel a little bit like investigating a butterfly. You end up with dust and a few broken bits.

0: That voice you're hearing at the end of that song?
1: Yeah.
0: It's not an impersonation of Wolfman Jack, the legendary DJ from back in the day. That's the actual Wolfman Jack. The Guess Who Clap for the Wolfman 1974. It's a Super 70s show with Sean and Jen on a Super 70s long weekend.
2: And back to school. That happened. And if your kids are already dreaming of how great would it be if we could make the rules and we want to learn what we want to learn about and we want to tell the teachers what to do.
0: And we want to play rock and roll all day in class and no one can stop us.
2: Yeah, we got you. We got you covered.
0: There was a movie about that.
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0: Rock and Roll High School. The movie came out in 1979, and it was made for minimal budget, they said, only about $350,000.
1: Believe it or not, there was a Paul McCartney song featured in the film.
0: How did they get a Paul McCartney song if they were on a minimal budget?
1: Well, they paid $500 for it. With one catch, it could not appear on the soundtrack album.
0: Wow.
1: They're like, yeah, absolutely, we'll do that.
0: So it's a secret Paul McCartney song.
1: The movie was fantastic. It featured the Ramones. Do you remember this film?
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2: Rumors spread around in that Texas town about the shack outside the games. 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
4: By my count, 3 weekends away from fall. We're back to school. We're back to regular routine. And certainly we're back to nothing but 80s the next 3 hours. Lots coming up. In fact, Journey revealing a new lead singer. You'll hear who that is and hear from him later.

Greg Morgan on the Totally Awesome 80s Show, welcoming those enemies who walk among us. I see a lot of Bomber jerseys around town for the Labor Day Classic this weekend. Hey, we welcome you. Thanks for being here. Here's 38 Special.

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1: One hit wonder. Every good one-hit wonder has a story behind it, and this one is no exception. From Tommy Two-Tone.
2: You know, I was sitting on this bench under a plum tree in my backyard in Mill Valley, California, and I started playing. It's 10 in the morning, you know, it's time to write a song. And I just came up with this number. I don't know where it came from. It came out of the blue.
3: And it sings. I don't know that there's another number that would sing like that.
2: It's also a prime number. It's a bunch of stupid stuff. I mean, the legends of this song are many. Okay.
3: The
2: urban myths. But I know, but my favorite one, because I've taken like a sampling with the audiences to ask how many women have used it as a brush off number. It's many, many thousands.
1: That's Tommy Two-Tone explaining the story behind 867-5309. Hey! Here's Jenny on the Totally Awesome 80s Show.

0: Phil Collins to be inducted into the Rock and Roll Hall of Fame. This November, will he be there? He said this.
1: Well, I can't really see it happening, but I'm healthier now than I have been for quite a while. And in this Rock and Roll Hall of Fame, they asked me if I would perform, and I said no, because, you know, you've got to be match fit to do something like that. You can't just go on stage, and you've got to have to rehearse, and then by that point, if you've not been singing, your voice is going to be shot, and then that's not going to be good, so I'd rather not do it. But whether I would go out again, I would contemplate, yeah. I mean, I'm constantly saying to myself, I've got to go back down into my studio at home. And there are things that are half formed and a couple of things that are finished. So, you know, there's things that I can get my teeth into to start working on. When I look back, I've lived a charmed life, you know. I've really enjoyed most of it, 99% of it.
0: That's Phil Collins, who will be inducted into the Rock and Roll Hall of Fame in the middle of November. The show recorded to be stream later on Disney Plus in December. 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

0: Okay, I got to load up with more 80s classic hits for you, so don't go away. I'm Greg Morgan, back in a few with the totally awesome 80s show.
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Daddy Smythe, the Warrior. Totally Awesome 80s Show with Greg Morgan. Still ahead, some Wham! Journey is on the way. Speaking of Wham! Led by George Michael, there is a new album called The Faith Tour Live from George. It's been remastered. You can pre-order it now. When it does come out in a few weeks from now, it'll coincide with that concert appearing at a local movie theater, too. That's cool. Here now is Billy Idol at Eyes Without a Face on the Totally Awesome 80s Show.

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Here's a little audio of Hugo singing just the other night, Faithfully. Zone Ultimate Journey tribute, but rumor is Journey is looking to sign him up as their next lead singer. Here's Wham! 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
2: Last weekend on the Totally Awesome 80s show, we honored Dolly Parton, her passing at the age of 80. Motley Crue also honored Dolly by resharing Home Sweet Home. You see, last year, Dolly actually re-recorded that song as a duet with the Crue. Yeah, you can find it out there right now. Came out last June. Kicking off hour two of the Totally Awesome 80s show, the Crue is here.

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3: Let me see if you know this one from 1983. 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

0: What are you doing? 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

You too on the Totally Awesome 80s Show. Labor Day long weekend. Hope you're having a good one. I was just sitting here thinking of all the songs Prince has written. Here's a few for you. You know this. The angst in her voice. That's a great song. Prince also wrote this one. The Bangles.

star artists and miss them dearly, but you'll never ever hear a Totally Awesome 80s show without remembering icons like this. I Would Die For You, it's Prince on the Totally Awesome 80s show.

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0: Greg Morgan with Michael Jackson on the Totally Awesome 80s Show. I watched that movie, Michael, on Crave, and I see it's still in the top 10. Watched it a couple of weeks ago. Yeah, it was pretty good, that's for sure. Okay, John Bon Jovi is here now to explain the meaning of Wanted, Dead or Alive. What is this song all about? Well, if you said Life on the Road, you'd be right.
1: Well, Life on the Road. You know, at that point, we were in well into our second album. We had toured the world both on the first and the second record. So you go from dreaming about what it's like to be on the road to actually doing it for a living. And then as an opening act, you were a nomad and you know, under the house rules of any and everyone else you were opening for. So, you know, you learned how to be a performer and you learned how to travel. And so that's what the road was all about.
0: There you go. Using the old West cowboy imagery to describe the lonely life of a rock star. Hey, at the time, starting with their debut album in 84, they played about 300 shows a year. And then the rest of the year, they'd work on their album. So it was a busy time indeed.

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0: 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But I won't cry
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0: 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I'm Greg Morgan, host of the Totally Awesome 80s Show. Hang tight. We'll be right back.
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0: Def Leppard of the Totally Awesome 80s Show. It's Greg Morgan here with you, and I'm going to take you back to We Are the World. This song, written by 80s icon Lionel Richie, who's now 77, and apparently had to be taken to intensive care after a concert a few weeks ago, but he's doing okay. But 41 years ago, this song, written by Michael Jackson and Lionel Richie, did so much for African famine relief. We Are the World. Did you ever see the documentary? It's still on Netflix, with Lionel telling the story behind the song.
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0: Okay, we're going to take a couple minutes to break here, but you'll be back to crank up that Walkman. 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

Labor Day long weekend, a football weekend. I hope you're enjoying it with John Mellencamp. I'm Greg Morgan on the Totally Awesome 80s Show. Just this week, Paula Abdul said, hey, 37 years ago, this song went to number one, and she remembers it well. It's Cold Hearted on the Totally Awesome 80s Show.

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4: Hey, everybody. 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Here's Whitesnake, Here I Go Again, on Brian Adams Radio.
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